0: Duran Duran in Ordinary World. I'm Maria Danza, and they're busy. They're doing their UK Europe arena tour, including a special Dance Macabre Halloween party at the O2 in London. That's going to happen on, well, October 31st, of course. They recently released new remixes of their track Free to Love with Nile Rodgers. And just so you know, that this Monday, August 10th, is Duran Duran Appreciation Day.
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0: The Cars and Let's Go. I'm Maria Danza, and Jon Stewart and Pete Davidson announced an all-star comedy benefit. It's in remembrance of the 25th anniversary of 9/11. It's called NYC Still Rising After 25 Years. A one-night-only event brings together an amazing lineup of acclaimed comedians at Madison Square Garden in New York City. It's going to happen September 10th, and all proceeds from this event will benefit 9/11 charities.
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0: 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I'm Maria Danza, and did you ever go on a date and right away say, I will never go out with this person again? No second chances here. Well, one lady was saying that she went on a date, and it was a surprise double date, and the bigger surprise was the fact that the other couple were his parents. 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

0: Breakfast at Tiffany's, that's Deep Blue Something. I'm Maria Danza. Are you aware that they released an album about a year ago? Came out in June of 2025. It's a full-length album called Lunar Phase. You may or may not be aware of this, but marked their first major full-length studio album in over two decades.
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0: Mary Jane's Last Dance. That's Tom Petty. I'm Maria Danza. Thanks so much for taking us along this weekend. And just a heads up, the Madden NFL game is coming out this Thursday, August 13th. Chicago Bears' Caleb Williams is on the cover. And the cost? Well, it's going to cost you the standard edition around $70.
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Enjoy. 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

Life in the Fast Lane, that's the Eagles. I'm Maria Danza, and it looks like they have extended their Vegas residency at the Sphere yet again. More on that in minutes. Right now, it's Billy Idol, Eyes Without a Face.

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0: Heartbreaker, that's the Rolling Stones. I'm Maria Danza. And since Monday is Duran Duran Appreciation Day, I thought I'd let you know that it was Mick Jagger that kind of helped keep Duran Duran from breaking up. Nick Rhodes was telling a story. He said, we were just sort of split in half in 1985, kind of working separately on Arcadia and the Power Station. And he said, you know, we did these two separate projects, and Mick Jagger looked at him and said, you know, you really do need to stick together. That is your future. And they figured, well, he must be right, because look at the Rolling Stones.
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0: Another great song from the Steve Miller Band. That is Swingtown. I'm Maria Danza, and that's going to do it for me. Thanks for joining me. Appreciate you listening, and enjoy the rest of your evening and the rest of your weekend.
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Pat Benatar with Heartbreaker. I'm Jackson Beckham. How you doing? Don Henley said they were thinking about retiring, but it looks like the Eagles roll on into 2027. Play more about it next. Here's Philip Bailey.

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0: Mick Jagger and the Rolling Stones with Mixed Emotions. If you're an Eagles fan, you can rejoice. Earlier this year, Don Henley was indicating the Eagles may retire in 2026. Well, that's not going to happen. Just now, they've announced four new dates in January of 2027. Their residency at the Sphere in Las Vegas rolls on. The Eagles will play on January 15th and 16th and January 22nd and 23rd.
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0: The Edgar Winter Group taking a free ride. Jackson Beckham here. You got any goats around you? 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That's not bad.
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Stevie Nicks, stand back. I'm Jackson Beckham. John Mellencamp has about three more shows left this month, and then Farm Aid in September. We'll tell you all about his tour coming up. This is Blackwater from the Doobie Brothers.

0: Tom Cochran, Life is a Highway. Hey, if you want to catch John Mellencamp in concert, you got about three more shots in August. Tonight, he'll be in Phoenix. Tomorrow night in L.A., and then Wednesday, he'll be in Mountain View, California. The next time you'll see John Mellencamp on the stage, that'll be at Farm Aid, September 26th in Virginia Beach. 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

0: Billy Joel, a matter of trust. Summer vacations winding down. What are the top vacation fears in America? Number one is it's going to rain every day while I'm on my vacation trip. Next up is lost luggage, followed by being seated next to an annoying person on the airplane. And, of course, flight delays.
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8: Well, we're going to talk some numbers here in just a little bit on Altmaier Financial Radio with Dave and Jonathan Altmaier and Bruce Steinbrock. Dave's president, CEO of Altmaier Financial, joined by Jonathan Altmaier, the director of wealth for Altmaier Financial. But obviously, we want to get to the matter at hand that is the news of right now, and that is the wildfires here in Spokane. And Dave and Jonathan, certainly, just want to talk through this a little bit. I mean, with so much, I'm sure a lot of people are feeling chaos. I mean, 16 different fires. Jonathan and I were talking here before the show as well. There's even a portion, like on the east side of Idaho that's got fires burning. So it's been a dry, winter. We didn't get a lot of moisture, and then a dry spring and early summer. And now the wind's kicked up and somebody, sets a fire, and man, it gets out of control in a hurry, doesn't it?
9: Yeah, it really does. Now they're finding out that one was set on fire. They arrested them.
8: Yeah, 37-year-old guy. Yeah.
9: Yeah, convict. So, yeah. Fortunately, a neighbor kind of kept his eyes out and, was aware of things. But, yeah, it's, and what, about 65,000 evacuated? Right. It's kind of amazing that many evacuated without incident to speak of. And our hearts and prayers just go out to the people that really live on the north side of Spokane, north of the river. Mm-hmm. And
8: that's closer to where you lived at one time in your life, right, Dave?
9: Yeah, that's right. I lived there. My daughters went to Woodridge Elementary, which was burned down. Mm. Yeah, so, we know people whose house was burnt down. So it's really a hard time. I can't imagine what that would be like.
8: Yeah, a lot of memory. In fact, I was reading, one of the, there's obviously so much to consume right now, but one young lady said, my dad had just passed away, a couple of months ago, and now the house is burned down. So all the memories they had had, and, it can be all gone in a moment's notice. So certainly, Dave, our thoughts, our prayers are with everyone as they battle this, and then Jonathan as well. And Jonathan, we were talking, smoke is part of the daily life right now.
10: Yeah, I know. It's just kind of become the norm, kind of keeping the kids inside when it gets really, really bad. But We have had a few people who work in our office who they've been displaced, and they are kind of on watch where they're living to make sure that their fire, if the wind turns, could affect them. And I have some family members who just purchased a home in one of the areas as well. So it's just lots of people we know, whether family or people we work with, just on high alert.
8: Yeah. And so, Dave, I mean, yeah. Again, you even have people on staff.
9: Yeah. One thing about the smoke. People around here are somewhat used to it this time of year, because that's probably, we don't get earthquakes and, you know, all that kind of volcanoes and stuff, but fires is the issue in this area of the country. So, yeah, and being a financial show, so about, what was it, 4 years ago, something like that, they had the, I'll call it Medical Lake fires.
8: Oh, yeah.
9: Mm-hmm. And, you know, people's homeowners insurance went up. I was told that they increased rates through last year, and then this year was going to be the year they would basically have paid those off and rates would come down. But I can tell you now, rates are going to go even higher because this is even a bigger fire. So just, you know, kind of start thinking about that in your budget when, you know, insurance renews in the next year. They're probably going to be up.
8: Yeah, so those are the uncontrollables we talk
9: about. Yeah, and hope that, you know, some people, you know, cannot get it. Most people are going to, but I'm just saying that, you know, that's for a financial budget, that's plan on that going up. Yeah.
8: Yeah. So again, folks, a lot to think about, but, we certainly wanted to address it right out of the top of the show.
9: Yeah. And, you know, I've got a 94-year-old neighbor. I mean, he's like, they've never seen anything this bad here. Oh, wow. So this is definitely,
8: and lived there all his, lived in Spokane all his life.
9: Yeah. And in the words of Donald Trump, people around here say they've never seen anything like it.
8: Yeah.
9: Anyway.
8: Well, let's dive in here.
9: Yeah.
8: Something that we don't often talk about, but here's a stat. 56% of American adults have no legacy plan. That seems a little crazy. I mean, because again, that's more than half of the country that surveyed. You know, so let's talk through this, Dave. Why do so many people, and a lot of them are successful people in work life, but why is it they have no legacy plan?
9: Well, I think one is, it feels uncomfortable. People put it off. I mean, people don't like talking about death.
8: Sure.
9: And then many think, well, if I have a good size balance, that means, you know, everything's covered. And, you know, awareness can be high, but action stays stubbornly low. So, yeah, it's something that's put off by a lot of people, but it's, you know, very important for your heirs, beneficiaries to do some estate planning.
8: Gen X leads the pack. Why do you feel like Gen X is the one that seems woefully behind?
9: Well, probably one is they're kind of sandwiched between their parents and their kids. A lot of times what happens, I know from people coming in, they have a parent that passes away, and either they didn't do it right, and then they have to go through probate, and they say, hey, I don't want to put my kids through it. Or, you know, they did a great job, made it easy, and I want to do the same. And people are busy with careers, and, you know, they figure, you know, nothing's going to go wrong.
8: Yeah. Well, let's talk about what does happen, Dave, if someone has not put together a proper legacy plan and they pass away with no plan. What happens?
9: Well, you have what's called state intestacy laws that decide who inherits it.
8: And I'm sure the state will do a great job for us, right?
9: Yeah. I always tell people, hey, if you have kids, you need to have a will. And if no other reason, do you want to pick the guardian or do you want a judge to pick the guardian?
8: Mm-hmm.
9: And, you know, sometimes what a judge would pick as next of kin might not be the one you would pick.
8: Sure.
9: You know, they might be wonderful people, but you're going, I really wouldn't want them to raise my kids. I'd rather have someone else. And here's the other thing I would say, being in this business so long. Sometimes spouses can't agree on the guardian.
8: Sure.
9: You know, oh, I want my brother. I want, you know, they want their sister, whatever. And what I say is, okay, why don't you come up with a second choice? And even if your second choice would be better than, you know, leaving it up to, you know, a judge or, you know, and then things happen, family, hard feelings and stuff. So it's important to, you know, have a will, direct where things go. You know, what happens is if you don't have a will, things get stuck in probate, and that can take a year. You know, I've seen people go through it with their parents. You know, the parent didn't want to make a decision. Do I leave this to them or not? So they didn't do the will. So that costs more time, more legal fees. Big thing is just costing time.
8: Mm-hmm.
9: It's just a big, big hassle.
8: Folks, again, if you know, you can look yourself in the mirror and know that you have little or no legacy plan at all, don't leave things to chance. Dave, Jonathan, and the team, they've got a complimentary legacy strategy session they'd love to offer you. 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Now, last summer, the One Big Beautiful Bill was passed, and part of that set into motion this year the new Trump accounts. Let's talk about what they are and what they do.
9: Yeah. So there are new tax-deferred investing accounts for kids under age 18. It was launched July 4th, 2026. So that would be 250 years, right?
8: Yeah.
9: And
8: yeah.
9: It works a lot like an IRA. So you put your money in there. It grows invested in the S&P 500 funds until the child grows up.
8: Yeah, which is a good thing. And then,
9: yes, it is.
8: You know, grandparents can use this as a legacy tool, right?
9: Absolutely. And you can contribute up to $5,000 a year per child. Kids born between 25 and 28 get $1,000 federal seed deposit. You know, let me say this, because I've seen this. Some people have so much, what do they call it? Trump derangement syndrome.
8: Yeah.
9: That they will not open one of these accounts just because Trump is the name of it. And it's just, you know, you're passing up not only free money, but, you know, tax advantaged money. So you're getting a tax advantage by doing it. And, you know, some people just need to get past, you know, certain things, you know, because, hey, I got some real information. The money's not going to Trump, okay? It's going for your kids and your grandkids.
8: Well, it's like passing up the match at work for your 401k. Why would you do that?
9: I don't know.
8: Yeah.
9: Because you don't want to take any more money from the company.
8: Sure. I'm sure that's it. 800-700-8229. Jonathan, let's talk about first steps for somebody that has nothing in place. What should they do?
10: Well, first you want to start with the basics. So you might want to have a will, a power of attorney, have all those things set in place. So if something changes in your situation or within your family, you have that already set up, who it's going to, who's going to be the one assisting you. And it might make sense to have a trust for some individuals, and that's going to help control how and when the assets pass. So that's really important to some people. If they've accumulated over their lifetime, they want to have control with how the assets are going to pass. Maybe some goes to grandkids, some goes to children, and what it's used for. So that can be a really helpful tool when it comes to using a trust. And then review beneficiaries so nothing slips through the cracks. I just had individuals come in this week. We went through their plan, updated beneficiaries. They have a few changes that have happened in their life. So we wanted to go through, make sure everything's correct. So if anything does happen, we're all good to go and take care of the estate and the family members and children that it's passing on to, not leaving it blank for a problem for someone in the future.
8: Yeah. Folks, put the five core estate documents in place in your plan. 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
8: 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Reach out to the Altmaier Financial team, 800-700-8229. Dave, Roth conversion, is it a good idea or is the upfront cost too high? How do you help someone assess this?
9: Well, we have our strategic Roth integration.
8: Yes. Yeah.
9: And that's how we actually can put a number to it. Some like Dave Ramsey will say, hey, if you're not going to touch the money for 10 years, a Roth makes sense, which maybe it probably does. But here's the thing that we found out over the years is you can go in and you can talk about it philosophically with people, but you really don't know.
8: Mm-hmm.
9: And so what the Roth integration does, you know, we'll have a CPA involved with it too for people that want to study a little deeper, but it's going to tell you, like, if one of you lives to age 90, how much it's going to save. Okay. Now, if a person is older as in maybe, you know, late 70s or something like that, it might not make sense. But the other thing to consider is how much is going to get passed to your kids and your heirs. So there's a lot of things to take into consideration about it. So, you know, you're going to have to pay taxes. That's the bottom line, right? There's only a couple things guaranteed in life, death and taxes.
8: Yeah.
9: And that's what we're talking about right now.
8: Yep.
9: So you're going to have to pay, you know, if you got to take required minimum distributions at age 73, 74, you're going to have to, they're going to force you to pull it out. And then that percentage gets higher and higher every year. And then it's all taxable when you pass away. So does it make sense to, you know, be strategic and to make these, you know, partial conversions along the way and to take advantage of tax rates are pretty much as low as they're going to be in the future? Most people would think that if I said, hey, raise your hand if you think taxes are going to go up. The other thing is you want to, you know, make sure the conversion means lower taxes in retirement, you know, that it's lower Medicare premiums, right, later on because you're not declaring that as income and, you know, tax-free inheritance to your heirs.
8: 800-700-8229 to reach out to the Altmaier Financial Team here in Spokane and Coeur d'Alene. For those listening right now, And, you know, they hear Roth conversion all the time. Roth conversion here, Roth conversion there. And they shake their head and they act like they know what we're talking about. But really inside, they're like, I don't really know what that means. It sounds good, but don't really know. What are some of the less obvious reasons why it might be a good tax move for somebody to move to a Roth conversion?
10: So a conversion, what we're talking about here, is moving money from a traditional IRA or 401k into a Roth IRA. And when you do that conversion, you're going to pay ordinary income tax on that converted amount today. So without the conversion, Uncle Sam can always decide to take a bigger share. So in exchange, that money grows tax-free, the qualified withdrawals come out tax-free, and you have no RMDs in your lifetime. So that's one of the biggest perks, is you don't have to pull the money. If the market is in a downturn, if there's a drop in the account, you don't have to pull withdrawals during your lifetime. You can leave the money in the Roth to grow and continue to grow tax-free. So Roth income doesn't trigger what we've talked before on the radio about, the Social Security torpedo.
8: Oh, yeah.
10: Where when you start pulling that Social Security, it's putting you in a different bracket. You have other income to report. And that Roth income doesn't affect Medicare premium calculations. So there's two big benefits when it comes to Social Security and Medicare when you're pulling money from a Roth and not having to report that as income. So for a lot of individuals, it's going to make sense to do a portion of Roth conversions. Maybe you don't do a full conversion because you plan on taking some of the money out, or maybe you're in a lower tax bracket. Maybe you're a high earner during your close to retirement years, and now that you are retired, you're going to be in a lower tax bracket. So there are cases where it might make sense to stick with the traditional IRA. But for most individuals, at some point, one of the spouses is going to pass away. It's one of the unfortunate things that we deal with. And then you're shrinking your tax bracket and your income, and you're going to be paying more taxes if your income stays about level or about the same. So we want to have some in a Roth that you don't have to pull, that you can let it grow tax-free, and maybe pass that on if that's important to your family or to your beneficiaries.
8: And Dave, going back to something you said earlier, I mean, again, we think taxes are going to be higher. I mean, we've got trillions and trillions and trillions of dollars in debt. And so it sounds logical, a known rate today versus an unknown, potentially higher rate later.
9: Yeah.
8: And it sounds very logical. So why don't more people take advantage of this opportunity if there is great value in doing it?
9: Because paying taxes voluntarily, it just feels wrong. And even when the math shows you that it's the right move to do, the right, the smart thing to do, sometimes it's hard to voluntarily, hey, I'm going to pay this, because you're used to somebody telling you this is how much you got to pay. So many mistakenly consider only converting the entire amount in a single year.
8: Yeah, that's why we want to put strategy behind it, right?
9: Yes.
8: That's why you have the strategic yes. Roth integration.
9: Yeah. So it's going to tell you how much to convert over time. Because the idea is, just think about it. Wouldn't it be nice that, when you're 73 and you have to take your required minimum distributions, you wouldn't have to. And so then all money that you had in an IRA now comes to you tax-free. I mean, that's the thing you kind of want to think about. But with, without a year-by-year projection showing future brackets, look like the urgency's a lot of times invisible. Again, that's why our strategic Roth integration really paints visually the picture that you're, looking at. And it's in, it's important to have a, to use a CPA. We have a CPA available, that can, show people, hey, this can make sense. So,
8: yeah. Sure. Certainly. Aaron Williams, his own business, but operates within the confines of the Altmaier Financial offices. Reach out today, 800-700-8229, 800-700-8229. This is Altmaier Financial Radio with Dave and Jonathan Altmaier and Bruce Steinbrock. So for somebody who has been saying, yeah, I'll think about a Roth conversion someday, how urgent should people be to at least get in and get an assessment and maybe start some Roth conversions, this year, right now?
10: So it's important that you come in and that we run the numbers and just saying, okay, let's take a look at it. Let's see what that's going to do. When we run those calculations, the sooner someone starts, the more years they have, we can divide it up. We can kind of shrink the tax bracket if we don't have to do the conversions all within a couple of years at a time. And we know right now tax brackets are currently at the lowest they've been for decades. So that would be the biggest urgency is, hey, tax brackets are low. Might want to take a look at those now before, you know, potentially tax brackets go back to they were in 2017. You might be paying more for the conversion now. You'll still save money by doing it long term when we run the numbers. But if you're saving more now and long term, it makes sense to have that conversation now and not putting it off. And most retirees, when they come into our office, their biggest regret, biggest thing we hear all the time is, I wished I asked more about the Roth. I knew more about the Roth with my 401k, or I had done that because it's grown so much over the years and now I have to pull it all out and pay taxes on it. So focusing on the Roth now might make sense with brackets at the lowest they've been in a very long time.
8: Well, and if I remember correctly, you know, as we've talked about this a number of times, Jonathan, starting that 5-year clock, there's something to that, right?
10: Yeah, if you're going to want to pull from the profits, you have to start a Roth and have it for 5 years before you can pull from the profits. It'll still allow you to pull the principal out of the account. But for some individuals, if it's going to grow quite a bit and wanting to have some income pulled in retirement, starting that 5-year clock is going to make sense.
8: Yeah. And so obviously the sooner the better to at least have the conversation, talk through it. 800-700-8229. As we wind this segment down, Dave, you know, since the right conversion amount, it varies person by person. So you want to make sure you get that individual attention. Your account size, you know, we all have different account sizes, but timing your Social Security, if you have a pension income, just dialing this all in, how do you help somebody estimate their optimal number?
9: Yeah, so you were going to have to look at what their taxable income is, you know, what they plan that it will be this year. Now, sometimes it makes sense to wait for if you're like a year away from retiring, because a lot of times the highest income might be for a person the last year they work, but then the next year it's going to drop. It might make sense to do then. It just depends what brackets you're in. So, but you have to start with what's your taxable income. Okay. And then let's figure out your bracket. Then, you know, how much income can I still go up, if any, in that same bracket? And then does it, you know, increase much to the following? So, for instance, if a person's tax bracket is, let's say maybe they're in the, you know, like, let's say about 20%, if it goes up 22%, that's not a big increase. But after that, the next bracket is 32%. Now that's a big jump. So you don't really want to go there unless you're already there. But yeah, those are a lot of things we take in consideration with the CPA and stuff to make sure that everything is, you know, works right.
8: Yeah.
9: And is the most efficient for you, because everybody's situation is different.
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8: Before the break, we were talking about Roth conversion opportunities and why paying taxes today at a known rate could potentially beat paying more taxes later at a potentially higher rate. Now we want to talk about some of the landmines that may exist for you as we think about Roth conversions. You found Altmaier Financial Radio. 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In Spokane, top floor of the Davenport Tower downtown, where they do have free valet parking. Also in Coeur d'Alene, near the Coeur d'Alene Resort. Dave, what are some of the big mistakes that people might, maybe you've seen them make this before they came to Altmaier Financial? Maybe they, you know, they heard some advertisement on TV or Joe at the water cooler said, hey, you got to do this. And it was the wrong advice. What mistakes have you seen over the years that people have made with Roth conversions?
9: Yeah. So, a conversion can trigger, Social Security tax torpedo. So if it's done before you take Social Security begins, it can be more efficient, right? Because then your Social Security's not going to be potentially taxed as high. And a conversion can trigger Medicare surcharges. And so that's going to be based on your income for 2 years. Higher income people probably won't affect them. I say probably. There's, you know, you have to look at your own numbers.
8: Sure.
9: Because there's a, like a max. I think Medicare says, do you make more than 500,000? So it doesn't matter if you make 501 or 5 million, you know, it's the Medicare surcharge is the same or has been.
8: I'm going to err on the side of trying to make 5 million, Dave.
9: Yes. Uh-huh. Exactly.
8: I haven't gotten there yet, but maybe no. Someday.
9: And I don't know how. Anyway, those are things you got to take in. Conversions after required minimum distribution start, that can put you, you know, taxed again in higher rates. But if it's done before required minimum distribution began, it can be more efficient. You know, you want to look at your IRA funds. You know, how much are you going to pay in taxes if you convert it? So then you get senior deductions and stuff. But there's a lot of things to take in consideration. You just don't necessarily, you know, just a blanket answer. But if it's done right, you know, then you want to include everything in, or, you know, then you're going to see, hey, there's a real advantage to do it sooner than later for sure. So, sure. Yeah.
8: Yeah. But if somebody's piqued your interest on it or this conversation yes. we're having here, then raise your hand. Reach out 800-700-8229. So, Jonathan, it sounds like every dollar of conversion does need some evaluation put on it against what is a multiple threshold, you know, brackets. Dave talked about Medicare potential, you know, IRMA charges, which is income-related monthly adjustment amount, senior deductions. And it feels complex for people listening. So is there some guiding principle that might help determine when a conversion might make sense for this individual or this couple?
10: So what it's going to come down to is what's that true all-in cost? So what's that all-in cost of converting this next dollar? Counting for brackets, the IRMA, Social Security taxation, deduction phase out. So really you want to know what that all-in cost is. So that's important. And some years maybe converting $30,000 might be efficient. That same dollar amount the following year might trigger a Medicare surcharge. So the math changes year to year. That's why you want to do your taxes every single year. Make sure you kind of know where you're at. not reacting at the very last day to get your taxes done. And that's why a multi-year written plan that's going to show brackets, thresholds, phase outs, have it all mapped simultaneously, that's going to be very important. And we want to make sure that when we built that plan, that that's all incorporated in it. We have found that, you know, people over the years, that one of the biggest mistakes is treating Roth conversions as like a single decision rather than an ongoing annual recalibrating strategy. So it's important that you factor it in annually and go from there.
8: A lot to think of. 800-700-8229. And there's one more dimension of the Roth. And we kind of did a glancing blow on it earlier. But when, you know, you think about not only when you're here, but when you pass and your surviving spouse or your heirs inherit a Roth 401k or a Roth style, you know, Roth IRA, can you walk us through what it means to heirs to inherit a Roth?
10: Yeah, so most non-spouses, heirs must empty an inherited IRA within 10 years. So that has changed recently. Previously, before 2020, you could kind of spread it out over your lifetime. Effective January 1st, 2020, if you're a non-spouse, then you're going to usually have to spread that over a 10-year period. Now, there's a few exceptions, but they're very unique and far between that we have found, but you still want to check to see if that's going to apply. And then with a Roth IRA, heirs still have the 10-year rule, but withdrawals come out tax-free. So they still have that ticking time clock where you can't keep it in there longer than 10 years. However, if it's going to grow tax-free, you might wait until that 10th year, pull it out, because there's no penalty. And if it's grown over that 10-year period, then it grew tax-free. So that's one benefit by doing the conversion, and that's going to spread out to your family or beneficiaries of kids is a 10-year period of tax-free growth, a great strategy. And it's not just a tax strategy that we find. It's more of a legacy decision of, okay, this is the dollar amount maybe that I want to pass on to my family, but you still want to spend some of your money. We have some individuals, that's the hardest part of retirement, is pulling some money, going on trips, doing the things that they want to do because they've been savers. They've been so diligently saving over their career that sometimes it's a legacy decision. Sometimes, okay, I want to do some of this in my life and enjoy some of the fruits of my labor.
9: You know, let me just ask some. So we recently did a couple of these, and I'll just give people an idea. So person retires 60, 65. This one, they were 62, had about $1 million in IRAs. And basically, if they live to 90, it's going to be after tax, they get about $1 million because they're going to be trying to live on, you know, interest earned, and then, you know, then anything's grown, then it's all taxed to their kids, compared to a Roth conversion that was almost $2 million. So now, if you got a choice between, hey, you know, I can save $1 million here, or I can pay the $1 million to the government. I mean, if you're talking about $1 million in savings, you want to, I mean, even give it to your neighbor compared to the government. The other ones, you know, when you get into bigger numbers, you know, you get like 1.9 million. Those, we've seen a lot of them. The difference can be like 3.8 million. So we're talking some big numbers. We're not talking about, oh yeah, it's, you know, $55,000 or something. Yeah. So.
8: And if you want to give it to the government, I'll move in next door to you, and then you can also say, hey, bring it to the bank.
9: Exactly right. So that's why we hammer on this, but we've got the numbers that we can show. So. It's just not, you know, trust me.
8: Yeah, 800-700-8229. To reach out to the Altmaier Financial Team, again, two locations to serve you across the Inland Northwest, Spokane, top floor of the Davenport Tower downtown, where they have free valet parking, and in Coeur d'Alene, near the Coeur d'Alene Resort. So for somebody who has that large IRA, and they have never mapped out their Roth conversion opportunity, again, build that picture, Dave, on when they come in and sit down and they're going over this with you, what that feels like, what that looks like for them to come in and do that.
9: Yeah. So I think when a thing is when we show this to people, I think they're really surprised the difference.
8: Yeah. Kind of blown away, right?
9: Yeah, it is. They really are. And this is what I say. Let's go back to the scenario. I said 1 million, 1,900,000 or 3,800,000. And what I'll say, if one of you live to age 90, this is showing you've got 3.8 million tax-free in there. Now, do you have to give that money to your kids? No. Let's say you turn 90 and you want to say, hey, I want to, for whatever reason, take $3.5 million out. Guess what? You get that $3.5 million tax-free. Rather than being a slave to it, and what I mean by the slave is you've got these forced required minimum distributions and they're telling you got to take this out and you're not wanting to take any money out and you're being forced to take it out. So wouldn't it be better to, you know, be more in control of your finances and take the money out if you want to? And believe me, there's much more incentive to take the money out when you want to, if you're not paying taxes on it at that point in time compared to, you know, paying taxes on there. I mean, I've seen people come in, they'll just say, you know, my dad, mom, you know, they'll even capital gains tax and stuff. They live on nothing just because they don't want to pay any taxes.
8: Mm-hmm.
9: So, okay, well, somebody's going to pay the tax. So, you know, the other way to look at it is, okay, your kids are going to pay the tax on this. So how about if they pay? I mean, the way I look at, if I have a choice between leaving something to my kids and more, and it really doesn't cost me any more. In fact, I can see in the long term, it's to my advantage. You know, why wouldn't I do that?
8: Yeah. And the question that Dave will present to you, Jonathan will present to you, and then ask you that very question. What do you want to do? But again, folks, it's called Strategic Roth Integration at Altmaier Financial, and they can sit down with you and explain it so that you understand. If you have questions, raise your hand. 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
8: 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It's time to take listener questions. It's our mailbag segment. But as always, before we get to the mailbag segment, it's time for redneck jokes, Dave.
9: Yeah, ladies and gentlemen, Bruce is really talented because he will play the drums with his left hand, and on his right hand, he'll write these down for himself. So,
8: well, again, I may be like you at a conference and get called on for a redneck joke sometime, and you were put on the spot, and you nailed
9: it. Yeah, that's right. I did. I thought it came to mind. Hey, and you know, Bruce, I'd heard this before, like Sammy Davis Jr. was really talented. And then I saw this in X. I mean, the guy, you know, obviously sang. Then he goes out and he like, I mean, he does well. He like plays the drums.
8: Oh, yeah.
9: Then he plays the xylophone. And then he goes and, you know, after that, he plays the piano. And I don't know what else he could do, but I'd heard that he's probably one of the most gifted, talented, you know, entertainers.
8: He's a cool cat, man.
9: Yeah. The candy man.
8: Yeah, that's right. Okay. The candy man can.
9: Yes.
8: I guess he liked licorice like you.
9: Yeah. All right. And cigarettes, too.
8: Oh, yeah.
9: He's probably the only guy who let the cigarette butts fall on the stage.
8: Oh, yeah. He didn't care. Let you. And he and Dean Martin will be out there chain smoking left and right.
9: Yep. Okay.
8: So our redneck jokes of the day.
9: Redneck jokes. Okay, here we are, ladies and gentlemen. Our friend Jeff Foxworthy lending his talent to us. So here's the first one. You might be a redneck if less than half the cars you own run.
8: And they're on blocks in the front yard if they don't.
9: Yes. Okay. The next one is, you might be a redneck if the only time your wife holds your hand is during childbirth.
8: Oh, my gosh.
9: Oh, oh
8: there we go.
9: That's a brutal one.
8: Yeah, it is.
9: Yeah. Okay. And the last one, with all this summer smoke and everything, you might be a redneck if your car fails emissions tests on site.
8: Those are the ones on the blocks in the front yard.
9: Yes. Yeah, exactly.
8: Let us
9: and now would be a good time to go into the emissions test and have them done. But I don't, they used to do them all the time and then they don't anymore.
8: Yeah.
9: But,
8: yeah.
9: Yeah.
8: All right. So
9: I lived in an area where you didn't have to have it done.
8: There you go.
9: Yeah.
8: As Jeff Foxworthy says, there's always a little bit of redneck in all of us.
9: Yes.
8: Let's get to our listener questions. Jonathan, we'll throw this first one to you. Dean in Post Falls says, how do I figure out how much of my retirement income can be taxed? You know, this is probably one of the more popular questions that comes in because we all, I mean, we save, but we don't really understand all the tax side of things. Until we get into retirement, maybe if you want to come in before, that'd be a really good time to factor it before you even have to worry about pulling from retirement accounts. But how do you help people assess this?
10: So to figure out your retirement income tax, you're going to want to add up your total taxable income stream. So you're going to have a few different streams, such as maybe traditional IRA, 401k, where you're going to be pulling withdrawals. Maybe you have a pension, and then you need to factor a portion of Social Security. So when you factor that Social Security, then you want to apply federal state taxes to the withdrawals, the pensions, and have those deducted. So when we show calculations to our clients, a lot of times we want to run net income numbers with the state, the federal withholdings taken out. Then you want to use the, potentially you could still use the IRS tax withholding estimator. So that's one way you can kind of look at brackets and have a good idea of where your income is going to be at. And then if you're taking those withdrawals from traditional IRAs or 401ks, it's going to be ordinary income. So you want to make sure that you realize that's fully taxable. So that's going to count as an income source. Then partially taxable income, like we mentioned before, that's Social Security benefits. Up to 85% of your benefits can be taxable depending on your combined total income. And then tax-free income, that's going to be Roth IRAs, Roth 401ks. Those are withdrawals you don't have to count as taxable income. And then lastly, you don't want to miss capital gains. So whether you're selling taxable stocks or investments, that's going to trigger potentially long-term capital gains rates instead of ordinary tax rates. And sometimes that can be higher than your current tax bracket. In most cases, it puts you in a lower tax bracket than ordinary income, but that's on a case-by-case situation. So it's real important that you kind of have someone help you put it together, find the different areas, and maybe kind of put a plan to partially pull from certain areas. That way you're not going to be putting yourself in a higher tax bracket. Just, I'm going to drain all these accounts and then I'm going to move on to this. Maybe you can piece it together where year by year it's going to make sense.
8: A lot to think of there, folks. 800 800-700-8229 if you want to reach out and start that conversation with Dave Jonathan and the Altmaier Financial Team. Dave Shirley in Spokane says she doesn't think that she and her husband are on the same page. I know you've never heard that before. And so she's wondering, do you meet with many couples that are on the also not on the same page like the two of like she and her husband? Or she wants to know if we need to resolve all of their issues before they come in and sit down with you and your team.
9: Yeah, so good question. I would say is I would come up with your questions, concerns, whatever, and then meet with financial professional that does income. And then you can, you know, run those by them. I kind of look at a lot of things like I leave things to the experts. So, you know, because they have a lot more experience dealing with people and knowing what works and what doesn't work as well.
8: Mm-hmm.
9: And so then you can bring that in, and it's some sort of a, sometimes a person will listen a little bit better to a non-spouse than a spouse over certain issues.
8: Well, it's kind of like our kids. We tell them, and then somebody else says the same exact thing.
9: Yes.
8: And it's like, oh, really? And it clicks for them. And you're like, hold it. I've been beating you over the head with that for 3 years.
9: Yeah, exactly. So, or it's like, okay, somebody else sees it their way, you know.
8: Sure.
9: So, because it's important to be on, you know, the same page. Sometimes both spouses will have, let's say they both have a good size IRA, money, 401k of the, you know, that's in their name. Specifically, and sometimes they'll maybe look at some of that a little different. Like, I mean, we've had other people go like, hey, you know, I'm all in on this Roth conversion, mm-hmm, you know,
8: mm-hmm.
9: And one spouse will, you know, will do it. And another one, I want to spend it in the next 10 years. So that's an advantage of going to, you know, a financial planner.
8: Sure. Dave Altmaier, full-time financial planner and, part-time marriage counselor.
9: Yes, personal plan.
8: There you go. 800-700-8229 for Altmaier Financial in Spokane and Coeur d'Alene. Jonathan Colleen in Liberty Lake says she and her husband, passed away about 3 years ago. So Colleen, certainly we pass along our thoughts to you. She says she's realizing now, you know, 3 years after, that she probably needed some help before. So she's wondering, as she starts to look for someone on the financial side of things, she's not sure how to find the right fit. And so let's talk. She's wondering what's a typical client of Altmaier Financial?
10: So not every client's going to be the same, but if you're asking kind of a general consensus, usually like the age group might range from 50 to just under 80. Maybe they're approaching or already living in retirement, and then maybe their investable assets, they could have anywhere from, you know, $250 to $10 million. So we have a wide range. We want to make sure that we have thorough planning for individuals. They don't have to have the $10 million to come in for us to focus on tax efficiency, retirement income. So we have a broad range that we work with. And the life stage, what they're really focused on currently is maybe they're trying to transition from saving money to safely withdrawing income. Maybe they're at that point where they're no longer working and they need to build a plan with, okay, how am I going to create a paycheck? How am I going to have a replacement of my current income, whether that's from my 401ks, IRAs, or personal savings? So that's the typical person we're working with. So I know Dave also kind of makes an effort of, with our office, that we are ladies and gentlemen, that we are very kind to the people coming into our door, and we work with ladies and gentlemen. So if someone comes in, berates our team, is just very difficult and not easy to work with, sometimes

0: Really worried about what would happen if he were diagnosed with Alzheimer's. He said he's watched several people, a couple even in his own family, and this is kind of freaking him out a little bit. So he says, how do I get all my big financial decisions taken care of in case something like this were to happen to me?
1: Yeah, so that's a good question. So, Curtis, I want to focus on your statement. You've seen people in your own family suffer from it. What I would do, I would go buy a long-term care policy, because if those odds are high, you know, I would get a long-term care. There's even long-term care policies like we can use where put money in and the money grows. And if you never use it for long-term care, it's always available for you, like an account. First of all, I get a long-term care policy. With your advisor and financial plan, I would see an elder law attorney. And we kind of started that out with estate planning today, right? Having a will and stuff. Well, elder law, they specialize, you know, this sort of thing, end of life, nursing home, assisted living, whatever. And so they can help, you know, set up a plan that's going to be the most efficient way to handle any, you know, if you had to go into, you know, a long-term care facility.
0: Yeah. But like you said, having heredity on your side, it's at least and a fair, I think, Curtis, it's a fair thought, but one that reach out to the Altmaier Financial Team, 800-700-8229. Dave, we'll let you take us home on another award-winning edition of Altmaier Financial Radio.
1: Yeah, so one of the things, I mean, we started the program where it's important to do estate planning, have a will for several reasons, right? 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And remember, retire with Altmaier. 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
4: Thus says the Lord of hosts, the God of Israel, to all the exiles whom I have sent into exile from Jerusalem to Babylon. Build houses and live in them. Plant gardens and eat what they produce. Take wives and have sons and daughters, and take wives for your sons and give your daughters in marriage, that they may bear sons and daughters. Multiply there and do not decrease, but seek the welfare of the city where I have sent you into exile, and pray to the Lord on its behalf, for in its welfare you will find your welfare. The word of the Lord. Friends, today we are continuing our summer series looking at the physical landscape, the different features of Coeur d'Alene and the surrounding area, the Pacific Northwest in general. We've talked about rivers, we've talked about lakes and valleys, we've talked about mountains. Last week we even talked about fire, and somebody came up to me this morning and said, would you preach that sermon again? And I said, well, I think so, but it's a different thing when you experience it in real time and in real life. And so I do hold that carefully in my heart this morning. This morning, we are talking about the land itself. And we're not just talking about the dirt. We're not just talking about the rocks. We're talking about the idea that the land is a place to which God has called us. And for many of us, that might be somewhat of a difficult idea. We live in one of the most mobile cultures in human history. I read somewhere that the average American will move 11 times in their lifetime. That seems a little bit large. I don't know about you guys. I've done it 4 or 5 times, and that's enough for me. But for many people, that is a reality. We relocate for our jobs, for opportunity, maybe for a better view. And we arrive somewhere new and immediately begin wondering where we might go next. And Coeur d'Alene knows this well. If you've been here long enough, you know that this place is growing. If you don't recognize it, you certainly have been told that. I've been here now coming up on 4 full years, and I have seen it grown. But I remember when Coeur d'Alene, when I was going to college over in Whitworth, coming over to this sleepy little town and experiencing the Coeur d'Alene that many of you describe having grown up in. Growing Coeur d'Alene is a reality. And many of us came from somewhere else. We were drawn by the beauty, by the lakes, by the mountains, perhaps by the pace of life. But just because you have been drawn, that doesn't mean that you are always rooted. You see, there is a difference between living somewhere and belonging to it. Now, if you are hearing me attack you because you're not from Coeur d'Alene, that is not what I'm saying. All right. So stay with me. Sometimes people, if I see anyone get up, I'll just assume you're going to the restroom, but don't be upset. Okay. Because I'm glad you are here. Even if you didn't grow up in Idaho like myself, I'm not a native Idahoan, certainly not of Coeur d'Alene. Belonging though means that your heart is in a place. Belonging means that you have decided, whether consciously or not, that you are going to love that space and you are going to love the community that it belongs to. And in our passage this morning, we encounter a God who is commanding the Israelites to do exactly the same. Only the difference is they don't want to be where they are. You see, the context for Jeremiah chapter 29 is that the Israelites have been led into captivity into Babylon. The Babylonians conquered the nation of Israel, the northern kingdom, the southern kingdom. And what it did is it took the people, particularly the educated, the well-to-do, and it removed an entire people from their homeland and took them to the enemy capital of Babylon. And while they are there, they're crying out. If you've ever read the book of Lamentations, Lamentations is written in this context. The people are crying out to God, why have you done this? Why have you allowed us to be taken into captivity? We thought that we were your people. They're distraught. The exiles in Babylon were taken there by force. And they are far from Jerusalem, far from the temple, far from everything that is familiar. When I lived in Washington, D.C., I called it Babylon 2.0. I refer to those years as the dark years, a little bit tongue in cheek. It was a beautiful place. It was a wonderful place. My wife and I, we did not have kids at the time. Washington, D.C. was a great place to be childless because there was a lot of things to do. But for me personally, my heart has always been in the Pacific Northwest. And going and living in Washington, D.C., first in New Jersey and then down in D.C., that was a shift for me. It was a change. And into that kind of waiting, into that kind of going to a place that perhaps you don't want to be there, or maybe you do, but it's unfamiliar, God speaks a word that can be shocking. In verse 1, this is what God says to the Israelites. Thus says the Lord of hosts, the God of Israel, to all the exiles whom I have sent into exile from Jerusalem to Babylon. Notice that phrase, whom I have sent. Not who ended up in Babylon, not who were driven to Babylon, not who were taken into captivity in Babylon, whom I have sent. Now, I've said this before. I don't think God causes everything in our lives. He's not the source of every little event or activity that takes place in our lives. I think that's important. Was it God's will that they be driven into Babylon? There are some scripture traditions that say yes. There are other traditions that say no. And so we're not going to answer that question. But I will say this. In this passage, God is claiming sovereignty over their displacement. And what I mean by that is God is saying, what I'm witnessing and what you are experiencing in your captivity, it is not going to be an isolated event. It is not going to be something that you experience apart from my presence. I am claiming this experience for you so that you might grow through it, that you might learn from it, that you might be faithful in it. This is not the exile the people would have chosen, but it is the place where God intends to work. And it is the place where God calls them to be faithful. Friends, this reframes everything about how we understand location. You may not have come to North Idaho by choice. It may be by circumstance. You may have grown up here or arrived last year. But the question Jeremiah 29 puts to us is this. It is not whether you believe that God has done something to you being here. It's whether you recognize that this is an opportunity. Psalm 16 says, the boundary lines have fallen for me in pleasant places. You see, the psalmist sees his experience and where he is as the geography of life as a gift. That where God has taken you is an opportunity for you to grow in Him and to be loved by Him and an opportunity to love others. The place where God sends us is not arbitrary. It is a part of our inheritance. My wife and I, when we were living in D.C., again, I had a poor attitude, right? I was far from the streams of the Northwest and the fly fishing that I loved. I had to fish the Potomac. If you've ever been in the Potomac, it's not quite the St. Joe River. And while we were there, we met a friend of ours who's become a long life friend, Nancy. Nancy was actually originally from Seattle, and so I thought I knew a kindred spirit, someone who understood the hardship that I was facing. But that's not how Nancy saw her experience. Nancy worked for the U.S. government. She had a fascinating job. She was actually in charge of making sure that the United States and Russia were in compliance with security at nuclear weapons facilities. She could tell stories like no one else. Nancy was an important person in Washington, D.C. Nancy was a middle school volunteer in my church youth group. Because Nancy understood that where she was, she wanted to be committed to. And God had taken her to Washington, D.C. in that moment in her life. And so she was going to invest in a church. And then she was going to invest in the children of that church. And so we would be standing there. This is no joke. We would be standing there and we would be playing games where you were trying to stuff as many marshmallows into your mouth as you possibly. Chubby Bunny, you guys have played it. You know what I'm talking about. And Nancy, with 10 marshmallows in her cheeks, would get a phone call from the State Department asking her to pack her bags because she was headed to Moscow, right? Moscow, I think, is the correct pronunciation. She was an incredible individual, but she understood that investing and belonging to a place matters. And that's what God is telling the Israelites. In verse 2, he says, build houses and live in them, plant gardens and eat what they produce. God's first commands to the Israelites are practical ones. Build houses, not tents, not temporary shelters. Plant gardens, not for next season, but for this one. You are here for a reason. This is language of permanence. You do not plant a garden if you're leaving the next spring. And you do not build a house if you are waiting for your real life to begin in the coming months, in the coming years. You build a house because you are committed to that place. God is calling the exiles to stop waiting and to start belonging, to invest where they are, to put their roots down. And friends, I want to argue that this is actually a spiritual discipline. Rootedness requires decision. It requires turning to a place and to a people rather from it. It requires the willingness to be shaped by where you are and who you meet, not just your own thoughts and priorities, how you want to live your life in isolation from the people and places around you. North Idaho is a place people move to for beauty. But beauty alone does not make us rooted. Rootedness comes from choosing to belong to the land and to the people. I have had an opportunity to speak with so many of you, and I meet new people all the time in this community. And I love to know where people are from. Because personally, I believe that if I know where you're from, I know something about you. I mean, you guys know that I talk all the time. I grew up in the San Juan Islands on Orcas Island. I tell people I bleed salt water and pine needles, right? It's really a part of who I am in the same way that Coeur d'Alene is becoming a part of who I am now. But oftentimes I'll say, how long have you been in town? Oh, we've been here a couple of years. Oh, great. Where'd you come from? And you see them kind of get shy. And you see them get embarrassed. And they say, well, California. And the first thing that I tell folks is this. Don't apologize for being from California. Don't apologize for being from the Northwest or the East Coast or another country. So I tell that to those folks. If you're an individual who is on the side saying, I wish there were no more Californians showing up in Idaho, you got to stop that too, friends. All right. And I get it. I get it. If you grew up in Coeur d'Alene, you should be proud because this is a wonderful community. And there's a reason why people want to be here. There's a reason why people are moving to this community. But as my grandmother used to, don't Bogart it, right? Don't Bogart Coeur d'Alene. This is a place that we can open our doors and welcome other people. We can be a welcoming community. However, if you are coming to Coeur d'Alene If you're from California, if you're from Orcas Island, if you are from anywhere else than Coeur d'Alene, please don't be a permanent tourist. Be involved in this community. Invest in this community. Serve those who are in need in this community. Get to know your neighbors, love your neighbors, serve your neighbors, be a part of what makes Coeur d'Alene special. Or as we are told in verse 7 of our passage, seek the welfare of the city where I have sent you into exile, and pray to the Lord on its behalf, for it, and this is awesome, for in its welfare you will find your welfare. The Hebrew word translated welfare here is the one we often hear is peace. It's shalom. And shalom is not merely the absence of conflict. It is wholeness. It is flourishing. It is everything as it should be. God tells the exiles, seek shalom in Babylon. Not only yours, but the Babylonians as well. Not your own comfort, not your own security, the flourishing of the city around you. And friends, this is a radical posture. It's a question worth asking yourself. Do you seek the shalom of Coeur d'Alene? I hope you do. Because it requires releasing the fantasy that there is somewhere better. And it requires turning your attention outward to your neighbors, to your community, to those in need. Friends, this morning, after yesterday's events in Spokane, we are in such a position to love our neighbors. Because there are friends, there are family, there are people in our vicinity who are deeply hurting and deeply in need. Will we seek their shalom? And then God adds something remarkable. For in its welfare, you will find your welfare. Your flourishing is wrapped up in the flourishing of the place that you belong. You cannot thrive in isolation from community or from others. When Coeur d'Alene flourishes, you flourish. And when you invest in its flourishing, something in you comes alive. So again, the question that I want to ask is, what does seeking the shalom of Coeur d'Alene look like in practice? What does that look like for you to seek the shalom of Coeur d'Alene? If you don't know, if you want some ideas, I know a lot of people in this room right now who have committed their lives to that work. And I have a whole list of names right here. But I'm not going to embarrass you. Don't worry. But I can tell you this. The vast majority of them are people who grew up together. The vast majority of them had to put up with Dexter Yates. It's just the truth. I had to do it. I'm sorry. We are blessed to have people in this congregation who have grown up in this community and said, we are going to give back. We are going to invest. We are going to love. We are going to welcome outsiders who are coming into this place. They have given us an example to live by. I feel immensely blessed and stunned that I get to do ministry, that I get to live life with these individuals because they teach me so much and they have so much to teach you as well. Jeremiah 29 is a letter written to people in exile. They didn't choose where they are, but that is where they are. People who are, you might say, waiting for their life to begin. And God's word to them, and friends, God's word to us is not necessarily what is expected. It is not, hold up, it's going to be over soon. It's not, keep your distance, this is not your place of permanent residence. It is build. It is plant. It is multiply, it's pray, it's seek the welfare of those around you. Because in the welfare of that city, you will find your own. As we've been exploring North Idaho, we're talking about fields, we're talking about valleys and mountains and rivers and the lake. And they are the cathedral of God's grace.
3: They reveal God's character. They invite us into an encounter with Him and with His personality and His love for us. But Jeremiah 29 asks us to go a step further. Not to just receive what the land offers, but to give ourselves to the land in return, to make our home here. Seek the welfare of the city where I have sent you, and pray to the Lord on its behalf, for in its welfare you will find your welfare. Let us pray. God of grace and God of mercy, help us to sprout roots. Help us to grow deep into the soil, that we might begin giving back to a place that has clearly given us so much. It has given us beauty. It has given us community. It has given us a sense of belonging. Help us to extend that to others. And help us, Lord, to continue to serve, to love, and to pray for Coeur d'Alene and this surrounding area. We thank you, Lord, that you have brought us here, and we pray that we would be stewards of that gift. In Christ's name we pray. Amen.
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0: 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You love garlic, we love you.
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0: Jack Kelly with the police here on Sunday, August 9th. Brian Adams is headed back to Vegas this coming fall. The summer of 69, Rocker has announced a new set of bare bones acoustic residency shows at the Encore Theater in Wynn, Las Vegas. And Brian is set to play five new shows running from October 28th to November 1st. 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

0: David Bowie, Space Odyssey here with Jack. And do you have a favorite fast food mascot? 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
7: Well, we're going to talk some numbers here in just a little bit on Altmeyer Financial Radio with Dave and Jonathan Altmeyer and Bruce Steinbrock, Dave's president, CEO of Altmeyer Financial, joined by Jonathan Altmeyer, the director of wealth for Altmeyer Financial. But obviously, we want to get to the matter at hand that is the news of right now, and that is the wildfires here in Spokane. And Dave and Jonathan, certainly, you know, just want to talk through this a little bit. I mean, with so much, I'm sure a lot of people are feeling chaos. I mean, 16 different fires. Jonathan and I were talking here before the show as well. There's even a portion, you know, like on the east side of Idaho that's got fires burning. So it's been a dry, you know, winter. We didn't get a lot of moisture, and then a dry spring and early summer. And now the wind's kicked up and somebody, you know, sets a fire, and man, it gets out of control in a hurry, doesn't it?
8: Yeah, it really does. Now they're finding out that one was set on fire. They arrested them.
7: Yeah, 37-year-old guy. Yeah.
8: Yeah, convict. So, yeah. Fortunately, a neighbor kind of kept his eyes out and, you know, was aware of things. But, yeah, it's, and what, about 65,000 evacuated? Right. It's kind of amazing that many evacuated without incident to speak of. And our hearts and prayers just go out to the people that really live on the

0: north side of Spokane, north of the river.
1: Mm-hmm.
0: And
1: that's a place that's closer to where you lived at one time in your life, right, Dave?
0: Yeah, that's right. I lived there. My daughters went to Woodridge Elementary, which was burned down.
1: Mm.
0: Yeah, so, I mean, we know people whose house is burnt down. So it's really a hard time. I mean, I can't imagine what that would be like.
1: Yeah, a lot of memory. In fact, I was reading, you know, one of the, I mean, there's obviously so much to consume right now, but one young lady said, you know, my dad had just passed away, you know, a couple of months ago, and now the house is burned down. So all the memories they had had, and, you know, you just, it can be all gone in a moment's notice. So certainly, Dave, our thoughts, our prayers are with everyone as they battle this, and then Jonathan as well. And Jonathan, you know, I mean, we were talking, smoke is part of the daily life right now.
2: Yeah, I know. It's just kind of become the norm, kind of keeping the kids inside when it gets really, really bad. But we have had a few people who work in our office who they've been displaced, and they are kind of on watch where they're living to make sure that their fire, if the wind turns, could affect them. And I have some family members who just purchased a home in one of the areas as well. So it's just lots of people we know, whether family or people we work with, just on high alert.
1: Yeah. And so, Dave, I mean, again, you even have people on staff.
0: One thing about the smoke, people around here are somewhat used to it this time of year, because that's probably, we don't get earthquakes and, you know, all that kind of volcanoes and stuff, but fires is the issue in this area of the country. So, yeah. And being a financial show, so about, what was it, 4 years ago, something like that, they had the, I'll call it Medical Lake fires.
1: Oh, yeah. Mm-hmm.
0: And, you know, people's homeowners insurance went up. I was told that they increased rates through last year, and then this year was going to be the year they would basically have paid those off and rates would come down. But I can tell you now, rates are going to go even higher, because this is even a bigger fire. So just, you know, kind of start thinking about that in your budget when, you know, insurance renews in the next year. They're probably going to be up.
1: Yeah. So those are the uncontrollables we talked
0: about. Yeah. And hope that, you know, some people, you know, cannot get it. Most people are going to, but I'm just saying that, you know, that's for a financial budget. That's plan on that going up. Yeah.
1: So again, folks, a lot to think about, but we certainly wanted to address it right out of the top of the show.
0: Yeah, and you know, I've got a 94-year-old neighbor. I mean, he's like, they've never seen anything this bad here. Oh, wow. So this is definitely
1: and lived there all his lived in Spokane all his life.
0: Yeah. And in the words of Donald Trump, people around here say they've never seen anything like it.
1: Yeah.
0: Anyway.
1: Well, let's dive in here.
0: Yeah.
1: Something that we don't often talk about, but here's a stat. 56% of American adults have no legacy plan. That seems a little crazy. I mean, because, again, that's a more than half of the country that surveyed. You know, so let's talk through this, Dave. Why do so many people, and a lot of them are successful people in work life, but why is it they have no legacy plan?
0: Well, I think one is it feels uncomfortable. People put it off. I mean, people don't like talking about death.
1: Sure.
0: And then many think, well, if I have a good size balance, that means, you know, everything's covered. And, you know, awareness can be high, but action stays stubbornly low. So, yeah, it's something that's put off by a lot of people, but it's, you know, very important for your heirs, beneficiaries to do some estate planning.
1: Gen X leads the pack. Why do you feel like Gen X is the one that seems woefully behind?
0: Well, probably one is they're kind of sandwiched between their parents and their kids. A lot of times what happens, I know from people coming in, they have a parent that passes away, and either they didn't do it right, and then they have to go through probate, and they say, hey, I don't want to put my kids through it, or, you know, they did a great job, made it easy, and I want to do the same. And people are busy with careers and, you know, they figure, you know, nothing's going to go wrong.
1: Yeah. Well, that's, so let's talk about what does happen, Dave, if someone has not put together a proper legacy plan and they pass away with no plan. What happens?
0: Well, you have what's called state intestacy laws that decide who inherits it.
1: And I'm sure the state will do a great job for us, right?
0: Yeah. I always tell people, hey, if you have kids, you need to have a will. And if no other reason, do you want to pick the guardian or do you want a judge to pick the guardian?
1: Mm-hmm.
0: And, you know, sometimes what a judge would pick as next of kin might not be the one you would pick.
1: Sure.
0: You know, they might be wonderful people, but you're going, I really wouldn't want them to raise my kids. I'd rather have someone else. And here's the other thing I would say, being this business so long. Sometimes spouses can't agree on the guardian.
1: Sure.
0: You know, oh, I want my brother. I want, you know, they want their sister, whatever. And what I say is, okay, why don't you come up with a second choice? And even if your second choice would be better than, you know, leaving it up to, you know, a judge or, you know, and then things happen, family, hard feelings and stuff. So it's important to, you know, have a will direct where things go. You know, what happens is if you don't have a will, things get stuck in probate and that can take a year. You know, I've seen people go through it with their parents. You know, the parent didn't want to make a decision. Do I leave this to them or not? So they didn't do the will. So that costs more time, more legal fees. A big thing is just costing time.
1: Mm-hmm.
0: It's just a big, big hassle.
1: Folks, again, if you know, you can look yourself in the mirror and know that you have little or no legacy plan at all, don't leave things to chance. 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This is Altmaier Financial Radio with Dave and Jonathan Altmaier and Bruce Steinbrock. Now, last summer, the One Big Beautiful Bill was passed, and part of that set into motion this year the new Trump accounts. Let's talk about what they are and what they do.
0: Yeah. So they're new tax-deferred investing accounts for kids under age 18. It was launched July 4th, 2026. So that would be 250 years, right?
1: Yeah.
0: And
1: yeah.
0: It works a lot like an IRA. So you put your money in there, it grows invested in the S&P 500 funds until the child grows up.
1: Yeah, which is a good thing. And then,
0: yes, it is.
1: You know, grandparents can use this as a legacy tool, right?
0: Absolutely. And you can contribute up to $5,000 a year per child. Kids born between 25 and 28 get $1,000 federal seed deposit. You know, let me say this, because I've seen this. Some people have so much, what do they call it? Trump derangement syndrome.
1: Yeah.
0: That they will not open one of these accounts just because Trump is the name of it. And it's just, you know, you're passing up not only free money, but, you know, tax advantaged money. So you're getting a tax advantage by doing it. And, you know, some people just need to get past, you know, certain things, you know, because, hey, I got some real information. The money's not going to Trump, okay? It's going for your kids and your grandkids.
1: Well, it's like passing up the match at work for your 401k.
0: Why
1: would you do that? Yeah. Folks, put the five core estate documents in place in your plan. Structure your assets to help reduce taxes and avoid probate. 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
1: 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It's time to take listener questions. It's our mailbag segment, but as always, before we get to the mailbag segment, it's time for redneck jokes, Dave.
0: Yeah, ladies and gentlemen, Bruce is really talented because he will play the drums with his left hand, and on his right hand, he'll write these down for himself. So,
1: well, again, I may be like you at a conference and get called on for a redneck joke sometime, and you were put on the spot and you nailed it.
0: Yeah, that's right. I did. I thought it came to mind. Hey, and you know, Bruce, I'd heard this before, like Sammy Davis Jr. was really talented. And then I saw this in X. I mean, the guy, you know, obviously sang, then he goes out and he does well. He like plays the drums.
1: Oh yeah.
0: Then he plays the xylophone, and then he goes and, you know, after that, he plays the piano. And I don't know what else he could do, but I'd heard that he's probably one of the most gifted, talented, you know, entertainers.
1: He's a cool cat, man.
0: Yeah. The candy man.
1: Yeah, that's right. Okay. The candy man can.
0: Yes.
1: I guess he liked licorice like you.
0: Yeah. All right. And cigarettes, too.
1: Oh, yeah.
0: He's probably the only guy who let the cigarette butts fall on the stage.
1: Oh, yeah. He didn't care. And he and Dean Martin will be out there chain smoking left and right.
0: Yep. Okay.
1: So our redneck jokes of the day.
0: Redneck jokes. Okay. Here we are, ladies and gentlemen. Our friend Jeff Foxworthy lending his talent to us. So here's the first one. You might be a redneck if less than half the cars you own run.
1: And they're on blocks in the front yard if they don't.
0: Yes. Okay. The next one is, you might be a redneck if the only time your wife holds your hand is during childbirth.
1: Oh, my gosh.
0: There
1: we go.
0: That's a brutal one.
1: Yeah, it is.
0: Yeah. Okay. And the last one, with all this summer smoke and everything, you might be a redneck if your car fails emissions tests on site.
1: Those are the ones on the blocks in the front yard.
0: Yes. Yeah, exactly.
1: But it's Jim
0: and now would be a good time to go into the emissions test and have them done. But they used to do them all the time and then they don't anymore.
1: Yeah.
0: But, yeah.
1: All right, so
0: I lived in an area where you didn't have to have it done.
1: There you go.
0: Yeah.
1: As Jeff Foxworthy says, there's always a little bit of redneck in all of us.
0: Yes.
1: Let's get to our listener questions. Jonathan, we'll throw this first one to you. Dean in Post Falls says, how do I figure out how much of my retirement income can be taxed? You know, this is probably one of the more popular questions that comes in because we all, I mean, we save, but we don't really understand all the tax side of things. Until we get into retirement, maybe if you want to come in before, that'd be a really good time to factor it before you even have to worry about pulling from retirement accounts. But how do you help people assess this?
2: So to figure out your retirement income tax, you're going to want to add up your total taxable income stream. So you're going to have a few different streams, such as maybe traditional IRA, 401k, where you're going to be pulling withdrawals. Maybe you have a pension. And then you need to factor a portion of Social Security. So when you factor that Social Security, then you want to apply federal state taxes to the withdrawals, the pensions, and have those deducted. So when we show calculations to our clients, a lot of times we want to run net income numbers with the state, the federal withholdings taken out. Then you want to use the, potentially you could still use the IRS tax withholding estimator. So that's one way you can kind of look at brackets and have a good idea of where your income's going to be at. And then if you're taking those withdrawals from traditional IRAs or 401ks, it's going to be ordinary income. So you want to make sure that you realize that's fully taxable. So that's going to count as an income source. Then partially taxable income, like we mentioned before, that's Social Security benefits. Up to 85% of your benefits can be taxable depending on your combined total income. And then tax-free income, that's going to be Roth IRAs, Roth 401ks. Those are withdrawals you don't have to count as taxable income. And then lastly, you don't want to miss capital gains. So whether you're selling taxable stocks or investments, that's going to trigger potentially long-term capital gains rates instead of ordinary tax rates. And sometimes that can be higher than your current tax bracket. In most cases, it puts you in a lower tax bracket than ordinary income, but that's on a case-by-case situation. So it's real important that you kind of have someone help you put it together, find the different areas, and maybe kind of put a plan to partially pull from certain areas. That way you're not going to be putting yourself in a higher tax bracket. Just, I'm going to drain all these accounts and then I'm going to move on to this. Maybe you can piece it together where year by year it's going to make sense.
1: A lot to think of there, folks. 800-700-8229 if you want to reach out and start that conversation with Dave Jonathan and the Altmaier Financial Team. Dave Shirley in Spokane says she doesn't think that she and her husband are on the same page. I know you've never heard that before. And so she's wondering, do you meet with many couples that are on the also not on the same page like the two of like she and her husband? Or she wants to know if we need to resolve all of their issues before they come in and sit down with you and your team.
0: Yeah, so good question. I would say is I would come up with your questions, concerns, whatever, and then meet with financial professional that does income. And then you can, you know, run those by them. I kind of look at a lot of things like I leave things to the experts. So, you know, because they have a lot more experience dealing with people and knowing what works and what doesn't work as well.
1: Mm-hmm.
0: And so then you can bring that in, and it's some sort of a, sometimes a person will listen a little bit better to a non-spouse than a spouse over certain issues.
1: Well, it's kind of like our kids. We tell them, and then somebody else says the same exact thing.
0: Yes.
1: And it's like, oh, really? And it clicks for him. And you're like, hold it. I've been beating you over the head with that for 3 years.
0: Yeah, exactly. So, or it's like, okay, somebody else sees it their way, you know.
1: Sure.
0: So, because it's important to be on, you know, the same page. Sometimes both spouses will have, let's say they both have a good size IRA, money, 401k of the, you know, that's in their name. Specifically, and sometimes they'll maybe look at some of that a little different. Like, I mean, we've had other people go like, hey, you know, I'm all in on this Roth conversion, you know, and one spouse will, you know, will do it and another one, and I want to spend it in the next 10 years. So that's an advantage of going to, you know, a financial planner.
1: Sure. Dave Altmaier, full-time financial planner and part-time marriage counselor.
0: Yes. Personal planner.
1: There you go. 800-700-8229 for Altmaier Financial in Spokane and Coeur d'Alene. Jonathan Colleen in Liberty Lake says she and her husband, passed away about 3 years ago. So Colleen, certainly we pass along our thoughts to you. She says she's realizing now, you know, 3 years after, that she probably needed some help before. So she's wondering, as she starts to look for someone on the financial side of things, she's not sure how to find the right fit. And so let's talk. She's wondering what's a typical client of Altmaier Financial?
2: So not every client's going to be the same, but if you're asking kind of a general consensus, usually like the age group might range from 50 to just under 80. Maybe they're approaching or already living in retirement, and then maybe their investable assets, they could have anywhere from, you know, $250 to $10 million. So we have a wide range. We want to make sure that we have thorough planning for individuals. They don't have to have the $10 million to come in for us to focus on tax efficiency, retirement income. So we have a broad range that we work with. And the life stage, what they're really focused on currently is maybe they're trying to transition from saving money to safely withdrawing income. Maybe they're at that point where they're no longer working and they need to build a plan with, okay, how am I going to create a paycheck? How am I going to have a replacement of my current income, whether that's from my 401ks, IRAs, or personal savings? So that's the typical person we're working with. So I know Dave also kind of makes an effort of, with our office, that we are ladies and gentlemen, that we are very kind to the people coming into our door, and we work with ladies and gentlemen. So if someone comes in, berates our team, is just very difficult and not easy to work with, sometimes we have to make a decision of, hey, we want to make sure that this is beneficial for everybody. So, you know, in general, we work with people that are just nice to work with and a pleasure to be around.
1: Yeah, that's fair. 800-700-8229 if you want to reach out to Altmaier Financial and start the conversation. Also, you can find them on the web at altmaierfinancial.com. We got time for one more, Dave. Curtis in Coeur d'Alene says, really worried about what would happen if he were diagnosed with Alzheimer's. He said he's watched several people, a couple even in his own family, and this is kind of freaking him out a little bit. So he says, how do I get all my big financial decisions taken care of in case something like this were to happen to me?
0: Yeah, so that's a good question. So, Curtis, I want to focus on your statement. You've seen people in your own family suffer from it. 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I would see an elder law attorney. And we kind of started that out with estate planning today, right? Having a will and stuff. Well, elder law, they specialize, this sort of thing, end of life, nursing home, assisted living, whatever. And so they can help, you know, set up a plan that's going to be the most efficient way to handle any, you know, if you had to go into, you know, a long-term care facility.
1: Yeah. But like you said, having heredity on your side, it's at least and a fair, I think, Curtis, it's a fair thought, but one that reach out to the Altmaier Financial team, 800-700-8229. 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
0: Yeah, so one of the things, I mean, we started the program where it's important to do estate planning, have a will for several reasons, right? 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

0: Maybe a movie today or sometime of this week. Well, no doubt about the biggest movies of the year. So far, it's only been out like 7 days. Spider-Man, brand new day. Now John Cougar, and it hurts so good. Oh, yes, John Cougar Mellencamp.
1: Okay.

0: Bon Jovi, raise your hands here on August 9th as we work our way towards Labor Day. Summer flying by. If you need a show to stream, here's the most watched shows right now, according to Boardroom. Number one, good series. I liked it on Netflix. Ransom Canyon, season two. Number two is another good series I've seen. It's on Prime Video, Ride or Die. Number three, Married at First Sight, season 20. Number four on Netflix, Little House on the Prairie. And the number five most watched movies, a little crude, Will Ferrell. It's got all that Will Ferrell humor. It's called The Hawk on Netflix.
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0: 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And remember, not too long ago, they said TV streaming was going to kill Hollywood. 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

It's back. NFL football preseason Hall of Fame game kicked off on Thursday. This is Jack Kelly, ninth day of August. Chrissy Hynde and the Pretenders, and don't get me wrong,

0: Level 42, something about you here with Jack. Do you exercise a lot? I actually go to the gym 6 or 7 days a week because I'm bored. But exercise, as we know, is good for you. It makes you smile, according to Duke University. Working out hard has emotional benefits. Study found that bouts of intense exercise are very effective in reducing feelings of depression, tension, anger, and confusion.
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0: Don Henley here with Jack Kelly, Heart of the Matter. Maybe a movie today, maybe a movie sometime this week. Of course, the biggest movie, without a doubt. It's already number one for the entire year, just after, you know, like 9 days. Spider-Man, Brand New Day, number one at the box office last weekend, $360 million. The Odyssey is number two. Toy Story 5 is number three. Number four is Minions and Monsters, and the number five movie in theaters everywhere, Moana.
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Never by Heart here with Jack Kelly. Well, NBC announced this week they're going to make a whole lot of changes to The Voice. Long-running TV show The Voice. We'll talk about it coming up. Not Tom Petty. Don't do me like that.

0: Every breath you take, I'll be watching you. A little creepy. The police. NBC announced this week that when the long-running show The Voice debuts this fall, it's going to be different. Instead of undiscovered talent competing, it will see actors, musicians, influencers, athletes, comedians, and reality TV stars. And it'll be hosted by a different celebrity each week. 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

0: Jeremy Stone in Love here with Jack Kelly, 9th day of August. If you need something to stream, here's a couple shows I really like. I mean, I could talk about a lot of shows. Ransom Canyon Season 2, that's good on Netflix. But one of my very favorites is Lucky on Apple TV. Timothy Olyphant, 4 episodes in the can. And just the other night, my wife, Bonnie, and I, we started watching Sterling Point. It's a teen thing, but, you know, we tried it and we like it. And it's, like I said, it's on Prime Video. It's brand new, Sterling Point. And you can binge watch it because all the episodes are in the can.
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0: Black Crow's hard to handle here with Jack. Do you weigh yourself very often? I'm addicted to weighing myself. Okay, I go to the gym like 5, 6, 7 times a week. And I weigh myself all the time. You're not really supposed to do that, but I do it. I'm hooked on it. And Health Watch says, when's the best time to weigh yourself? And this is when I do it. Like right around 9 o'clock in the morning. That's when your body weight is the lowest. And that's what we like to see. Your symptom is empty. And the worst time, avoid the scale at 7 p.m. because you won't be happy with the numbers you see.
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Hot-Blooded Foreigner here with Jack Kelly, Spider-Man. Brand new day is on fire. We'll chat about it coming up, and now heat of the moment. 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

0: Little Lies, Fleetwood Mac here with Jack, and talk about a hot movie. Spider-Man, Brand New Day, came out a week ago Friday, and it's already number one for the year at the box office. Number two is Toy Story 5. And like I said, Spider-Man already, highest grossing movie of the year, with $1.155 billion to date. 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

0: Billy Joel, We Didn't Start the Fire, here with Jack Kelly and Brian Adams, the Canadian rocker, going back to Vegas. If you like Brian, maybe you want to make plans to go to Vegas and see him. He announced a new set of Bare Bones acoustic residency shows at the Encore Theater in Wynn, Las Vegas. And Brian is set to play five new shows running from October 28th to November 1st. 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

0: Day by Day Badfinger, do you have a favorite fast food mascot? Yeah, I like that. I like that finger-licking good guy. Yeah, Colonel Sanders, mascot. Ranks number one. Ranker did a survey, and Colonel Sanders, mascot number one, followed by Ronald McDonald, Burger King's recently deposed King, Wendy, and Jack Box from Jack in the Box.
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0: Unbelievable, that's EMF. I'm Maria Dance. I hope you're having a fantastic weekend. I know people love the TV show Landman with Billy Bob Thornton. And season three was supposed to start filming in May, but it got pushed back. So now production's supposed to start in September. And no release date for the next season, but it's probably going to be in the second half of 2027. We'll see. But Billy Bob said it's going to be fantastic. It's going to be 10 crazy, wonderful, funny, and wild episodes, just like seasons one and two have been.
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0: Stone Cold, that's Rainbow. I'm Maria Danza. And Mike Trout, the baseball great, Los Angeles Angels, celebrated his 35th birthday on Friday with a home run. So it's his sixth home run that he's hit on his birthday during his career. He's the first player in Major League Baseball history to hit a home run on his birthday in six different seasons. And he also ties Alex Rodriguez and Mark Reynolds for the most birthday home runs in Major League Baseball history.
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0: Chicago, If You Leave Me Now. Before that, we heard Stevie Nicks, and now there are rumors flying around that they could be touring, and I'm talking about Fleetwood Mac, because Lindsey Buckingham is talking, saying that next year should be a pretty interesting year, and that they had left things in 2019, maybe as far as he was concerned, not in a very good place for all the wrong reasons. And then Lindsey said no one was happy about it, and all of these things have been healed and worked out. He said, now Stevie and I are talking all the time, so stay tuned.
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0: Scandal, that's the Warrior. We heard Jackson Browne and Heart before that. I'm Maria Danza. I hope you're having a great Sunday. And you know, it's been 10 years since Heart put out a new album. But that drought seems to be coming to an end because Nancy said the new Heart album is almost finished. The recording is all done. Now, there's no release date yet, but she said it's a really good Heart record. Feels like a Heart album, you know? And she said there's a lot of stuff going on with Heart. They have the Heart documentary, the Long in the Works Heart biopic, which has yet to be cast. And the Heart documentary, Nancy says, will be about the band, unlike Ann Wilson's recent documentary, In My Voice, in which Nancy did not appear. So we'll keep you posted on dates and stuff like that.
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0: Another Day in Paradise. That's Phil Collins. I'm Maria Dance, and he was talking about his rocky love life in an interview recently, and he had three marriages. They all ended in a divorce, and he kind of would like to find somebody to share his life with again. He said, I'd love to be in love again. He said, but I think it's probably too late for that. He said, I'm not a very social person. I don't know. I don't go out much, but, I mean, he is Phil Collins.
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0: Alanis Morissette, and You Ought to Know. I'm Maria Danza, and Jon Stewart and Pete Davidson announced an all-star comedy benefit. It's in remembrance of the 25th anniversary of 9/11. Do you believe it's been 25 years? It's called NYC Still Rising After 25 Years, a one-night-only concert, and it brings together this extraordinary lineup of acclaimed comedians. It's going to be at Madison Square Garden, New York City, on September 10th, and all the proceeds from this event will benefit 9/11 charities.
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0: Take Me Home Tonight. That's Eddie Money. Before that, we heard The Police. And do you believe Sting has 17 Grammy Awards? I knew he had several, but I didn't know he had 17. But he's bringing his reimagined version of his musical, The Last Ship to London, next month. It's going to star reggae star Shaggy. And, you know, it's going to arrive in London as part of the Sting 3.0 World Tour. And it's going to be at the Theatre Royal Drury Lane from September 22nd to October 3rd. And he will be appearing at every single performance. So if you happen to be in town, you might want to check it out.
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0: 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Are we reaching... See, it's hanging up. And it's a man answering.
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0: Welcome to the jungle. That's Guns N' Roses. I'm Maria Danz. And if you're into this, the new Madden game is coming out this week. The Madden 27 NFL game comes out this Thursday, August 13th. Chicago Bears' Caleb Williams is on the cover of this one. And how much is this going to cost? The standard edition alone is going to cost about $70.
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0: The Spin Doctors and Two Princes. I'm Maria Danz, and you gotta kiss a lot of frogs, you know, just to meet one prince, let alone two. But did you ever go on a date and say, I am never going on another date with this person again. There's no second date chance here, you know? And there's this one lady who told a story about how she went on a date, and to her surprise, it was not only a double date, but the other couple that was on the double date was the guy's parents. Next.
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0: John Mellencamp and Cherry Bomb. Before that, we heard The Fix. I'm Maria Danza on your Sunday. Thanks for hanging out with us today. And The Fix, they've been doing a summer North American tour, but now they just announced a 19-city U.S. tour for September alongside Colin Blunstone of The Zombies and Peter Asher. 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

0: You better, you bet. That's The Who. I'm Maria Danz. And pardon me for a second while I book a trip to London. Roger Daltrey and Robert Plant are going to be some of the artists to perform at an upcoming tribute concert celebrating British music presenter Bob Harris, who was part of the BBC for like 56 years before he retired. But it's called Stand By Me, Bob Harris, A Celebration of Life in Music. And it's going to be December 2nd at London's Royal Albert Hall. But Robert Plant and Roger Daltrey in one show, I don't think I can take it.
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0: You're no good. That's Linda Ronstadt. I'm Maria Danza, and apparently the biopic about her is a go. And it's in pre-production right now. It's being produced by James Keach, who worked on the documentary Linda Ronstadt, The Sound of My Voice, and also John Boylan, who's Linda's longtime manager. But they say they're going to draw heavily from her 2013 memoir, Simple Dreams, and Selena Gomez is going to play her. I think that's great casting.
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0: Aerosmith and Cryin'. We heard Queen and AC/DC before that. I'm Maria Dance on your Sunday. And Brian Johnson was almost hit by a projectile when a cannon malfunctioned during their show in Vegas recently. The roadies rolled out the cannon for the final song, and well, one of the cannons fell onto a light and then dropped a projectile just inches from Brian Johnson's head, and he was barely fazed by it. 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

0: Chicago, Hard Habit to Break. I'm Maria Danza. And five football players were just inducted in Canton, Ohio, in the Pro Football Hall of Fame for the class of 2026. So congratulations to quarterback Drew Brees, running back Roger Craig, wide receiver Larry Fitzgerald, linebacker Luke Kuechly, and kicker Adam Vinatieri.
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0: Bad Company, you can't get enough. I'm Maria Danza, and I can't get enough of all the great music we play here. But my time is up, so I want to thank you so much for spending some time with me on this Sunday. 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